This is Akashvani, the news read by Renu Kataria. Prime Minister Narendra Modi has called upon member countries of the Shanghai Cooperation Organization, SCO, to dismantle the entire ecosystem of terrorist financing, recruitment, radicalization and safe havens. Addressing the 26th SCO summit in Bishkek yesterday, the Prime Minister said there can be no place for double standards on terrorism. Secretary West in the Ministry of External Affairs, C.B. George, said in a media briefing that the Prime Minister expressed concern over the ongoing conflicts in different parts of the world. The leaders of the member states also signed the Bishkek Declaration on the organization's 25th anniversary. The summit concluded with 13 key outcomes covering counter-terrorism, climate action, energy, disaster management, and digital cooperation. Prime Minister Narendra Modi will address the valedictory session of the Ministry of Jal Shakti's departmental summit in New Delhi today. The two-day departmental summit, which commenced yesterday, is the first in a series of departmental summits envisioned by the Prime Minister to strengthen the spirit of Team India and deepen cooperative federalism. The summit brings together the centre and states to deliberate on critical sectoral priorities and evolve time-bound action plans. The summit focuses on four key areas, including the timely implementation of water infrastructure projects, Jal Sanchay Jan Bhagidari, Catch the Rain, Drinking Water Source Sustainability and Jal Jeevan Mission 2.0. Union Commerce and Industry Minister Piyush Goyal chaired a roundtable in New Delhi on ease of doing business aimed at scaling India's data center ecosystem. In a social media post yesterday, he stated that the roundtable featured excellent discussions with key stakeholders, including data centers, hyperscalers, cloud providers, power producers and equipment suppliers, on streamlining regulations and strengthening digital infrastructure. Agriculture and Farmers Welfare Minister Shivraj Singh Chauhan reviewed the progress of the Prime Minister Dhan Dhanya Krishi Yojana PMDDKY at a meeting in New Delhi yesterday. The meeting focused on accelerating implementation of the scheme in the 100 identified district, strengthening convergence among schemes and improving

district level performance for farmers. The scheme focuses on six key objectives, which are increasing agricultural productivity, promoting crop diversification and sustainable agricultural practices, enhancing post-harvest storage capacity, improving irrigation infrastructure,

0: and deepen cooperative federalism. The summit brings together the centre and states to deliberate on critical sectoral priorities and evolve time-bound action plans. The government has reduced the stock holding limit for sugar dealers from 4,000 quintals to 2,000 quintals, effective from 15th of this month till 30th of November this year. Our correspondent reports that the new stock limit is aimed to curb hoarding and speculative trading, protect consumer interest by ensuring adequate availability and price stability.
1: Currently, a stock holding limit of 4,000 quintals on sugar dealers across the country is effective from 1st of the last month. Under the amended provisions, a sugar dealer shall not hold any stock for a period exceeding 30 days from the date of receipt of such stock. The sugar dealer shall not also keep sugar in stock at any time and in any place throughout the country in excess of 2,000 quintals. However, the stock holding limit shall remain at 4,000 quintals for Kolkata and its extended metropolitan areas considering the specific market requirements of the region. The Ministry of Consumer Affairs, Food and Public Distribution said that the Kolkata area is sourcing sugar from Uttar Pradesh and Maharashtra and supplying to the eastern part of the country, including the northeastern region. With Bhanu, Saklan Akhtar for Akashvani News, Delhi.
0: The government said that the country has adequate availability of onion and it has begun a calibrated and targeted release of buffer stocks through Kanda Express and road transport to ensure moderation of seasonal price pressures. The Consumer Affairs, Food and Public Distribution Ministry said that retail intervention efforts have expanded significantly across 19 cities, supported by the dispatch of over 30 trucks to ensure widespread availability. Agriculture and Farmers Welfare Minister Shivraj Singh Chauhan reviewed the progress of the Prime Minister Dhan Dhanya Krishi Yojana at a meeting in New Delhi yesterday. The meeting focused on accelerating implementation of the scheme in the 100 identified districts, strengthening convergence among schemes and improving district-level performance for farmers. More from our correspondent.
2: The Ministry of Agriculture and Farmers Welfare said that the average score of the 100 districts across the six objectives of the scheme increased from 22.54 in April 2026 to 38.85 in July 2026, an improvement of 16.31 points. The ministry said that the scheme is being implemented through the convergence of 36 central schemes of 11 ministries and departments along with the state schemes and private sector participation. A total of 121 indicators comprising 74 output indicators and 47 outcome indicators have been identified across the 36 schemes for monitoring progress against annual targets. The review emphasized on strengthening the monitoring framework to move beyond tracking activities and expenditure towards measuring outcomes and the actual benefits reaching farmers. Dhan Dhanya Krishi Yojana was approved by the Union Cabinet last year and was launched on 11th October 2025. Shiva Mishra, Akashvani News, Delhi.
0: Vice President C.P. Radhakrishnan will visit Raipur today to attend third convocation of All India Institute of Medical Sciences, AIIMS Raipur. The convocation will mark a significant milestone in the institute's academic journey, with degrees being conferred on graduating students from undergraduate, postgraduate, super specialty, doctoral and allied health sciences programs in the presence of distinguished dignitaries. This is Akashvani giving you the news.
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0: US has begun fresh strikes on Islamic Revolutionary Guard Corps IRGC targets inside Iran. Iranian media reported that explosions were heard in Bandar Abbas, Hormuz, Asaluye, Jiroft, Khesham Island, Konark, Chabahar, Rasak, Sirik and Lawan. The US Central Command said it completed the wave of strikes against Iranian military targets, which included air defense sites, mine-laying capabilities and communications sites among others. It said that the strikes follow recent attempted attacks by IRGC against commercial shipping in the Strait of Hormuz and against American service members.

0: Iran's foreign ministry said that the U.S. strikes hit a home hosting a wedding ceremony in the city in Kuheshtak, resulting in death of 4 civilian and over 50 injuries. U.S. President Donald Trump, in a post on Truth Social, has warned that any retaliation by Iran against the very justified attack will see a stronger response by Washington. In response, Iran's IRGC claimed an attack on U.S. military barracks at Jordan's Camp Titan. Iran's army said it targeted U.S. forces stationed at Bahrain's Sheikh Isa Air Base. Kuwait's army said the country's air defenses responded to attacks by hostile drones from Iran. A 19-member Indian forensic team has begun analysing DNA samples alongside foreign experts. Alongside forensic experts to assist in identifying people affected by the recent flash floods in Nepal, Indian Embassy said that the team commenced the analysis at the Nepal Police Central Forensic Science Laboratory and the National Forensic Science Laboratory in Khumaltar area of Kathmandu Valley. The Indian experts are working with their counterparts to speed up the processing of DNA samples collected from flood-affected areas and help establish the identities of victims and missing persons. The deployment of Indian forensic team is part of ongoing efforts to support Nepal in the aftermath of the recent flash floods, which caused significant loss of life and left several people unaccounted for. India and the US have agreed to work more closely on critical minerals following a meeting between Finance Minister Nirmala Sitharaman and US Treasury Secretary Scott Bessent. The agreement aims to strengthen the long-standing economic partnership between the two countries. The two leaders met on the sidelines of the G20 Finance Ministers and Central Bank Governors meeting in Asheville, North Carolina, yesterday. Prime Minister of Belgium, Bart De Wever, will be on a three-day visit to India beginning today. During the visit, he will hold bilateral talks with Prime Minister Narendra Modi to discuss the entire spectrum of bilateral relations and regional and global issues of mutual interest. The India Meteorological Department IMD has issued orange colour warning for heavy to very heavy rainfall at isolated places over Chhattisgarh, East Madhya Pradesh and Uttarakhand today. The IMD has forecast heavy rainfall over Arunachal Pradesh, Assam, Meghalaya, Bihar, Haryana, Chandigarh and Delhi today. Amid the threat of flooding in Bihar's border districts following floods in Nepal, severe erosion along the Ganga in Bhagalpur has raised concern. In Shankarpur of Kharik block, the situation remains sensitive due to the strong current and pressure of the river. More from our correspondent.
1: Severe erosion along the Ganga has washed away an old Durga temple, a Hanuman temple and around 500 meters of zamindari embankment in the Navgachhia block. People from the affected areas have been shifted to safer locations. Teams of the Water Resources Department are working on a war footing to control the erosion. Senior officials and engineers are present at the site and are continuously monitoring the situation. Water Resources Minister Vijay Kumar Chaudhary said that the erosion has intensified due to an unexpected change in the course of the Ganga. He said all possible efforts are being made to check the erosion and situation is being closely monitored. Meanwhile, a rise in the water levels of major rivers has led to flooding at several places in Saran, Vaishali, Begusarai, Baksar, Jahanabad, Nawada and Aurangabad districts. The administration and water resources department are maintaining close vigil in vulnerable areas. Savita Parikh, Akashwani News, Patna.
0: In badminton, India's leading shuttler Lakshya Sen, Kidambi Srikanth and Tanvi Sharma will begin their campaigns today at the China Masters Super 750 in Shenzhen, Guangdong Province. Sattvik Sairaj Ranki Reddy and Chirag Shetty will also be in action in men's doubles. Earlier, Unnati Huda has made an early exit from the tournament yesterday after she lost to South Korea's Kim Jae-yeon in straight games in the opening round of the women's singles. And now, for a look at today's newspapers, it's over to Renu Kataria.
2: Thank you, Shagun. Prime Minister Narendra Modi asks SCO member nations to unite and fight against terror, shun double standards, resolve conflict via dialogue, respect sovereignty, leads the Asian age. All systems are go, storm-proof economy, August queues lead to growth, headlines the Economic Times, adding several macro indicators bring further economic cheer, GST mop-up grows 15%, car sales zoom and other signals stay green on resilient strength. In a historic milestone for the Indian Air Force, Air Vice Marshal Shakti Sharma has become the first woman officer, non-medical, in the country's armed forces to attain the rank of Air Vice Marshal or

0: equivalent, informs the pioneer. And finally, scientists from the Zoological Survey of India, in collaboration with ICAR, Center Marine Fisheries Research Institute, and international experts, have discovered a new species of deep sea skate in the Arabian Sea off India's southwestern coast, informs the pioneer. And with that, it's back to you, Shagun.
1: Thank you, Renu. And now, before we end the bulletin, the headlines once again. Prime Minister Narendra Modi renews call to embrace Swadeshi goods and avoid unnecessary purchase of gold and destination weddings abroad. Prime Minister to address valedictory session of departmental summit of Jal Shakti Ministry in New Delhi today. Government reduces stock holding limit of sugar from 4 to 2,000 quintals. US begins fresh strikes on IRGC targets inside Iran, explosions heard in Bandar Abbas and Hormuz. Indian forensic team begins DNA analysis to identify flash flood victims in Nepal. And India's leading shufflers Lakshya Sen, Kidambi Srikant and Tanvi Sharma to begin their campaigns at China Masters Super 750 in Shenzhen today. And with that, we end the morning news. Have a nice day.

This is Akashvani Shillong, the Northeast News Bulletin read by Waideelang Pariyat. First, we take a look at the headlines. Chief Electoral Officer Meghalaya extends schedule for the ongoing SIR of electoral rolls by 14 days due to recent disruptions in Shillong. Revised Frontier Nagaland Territorial Authority Bill 2026 introduced on the first day of the Nagaland Legislative Assembly monsoon session. MLAs in Nagaland raised concerns over the proposed Foreign Contribution Regulation Amendment Bill 2026. And now we take a look at the news in details. The Chief Electoral Officer Meghalaya has extended the schedule for the ongoing special intensive revision of electoral rolls by 14 days, citing disruptions to the claims and objections and hearing process in Shillong last month. The revised schedule set September 18, 2026 as the last date for filing claims and objections, while the deadline for disposal of claims and objections and completion of the notice and hearing process has been extended to October 17, 2026. The final publication of the electoral roll will now take place on October 21, 2026. As of the latest review, 6,51,735 notices have been generated, of which 5,71,989 have been delivered to electors. A total of 1,29,298 hearings have been conducted, accounting for 19.84% of the notices generated, while 297 electors have been found ineligible following verification and hearings. The ninth session of the 14th Nagaland Legislative Assembly commenced on Tuesday. The first day of the monsoon session saw the introduction of a revised Frontier Nagaland Territorial Authority FNTA Bill 2026, along with several other government legislations. The legislation seeks to establish a special institutional arrangement for the six districts of Eastern Nagaland, Mon, Tuensang, Longleng, Kiphire, Noklak and Shamator, following the memorandum of agreement signed between the Centre, Nagaland government and the Eastern Nagaland People's Organisation in February this year. Meanwhile, Chief Minister Nephew Rio introduced four government bills on the first day of the session. MLAs in Nagaland have raised concerns over the proposed Foreign Contribution Regulation Amendment Bill 2026, urging the centre to ensure that legitimate foreign contributions to churches, charitable institutions and grassroots organisations are not adversely affected. Initiating a discussion under Rule 50 in the Assembly yesterday, MLA Achumbemo Kikon said the proposed amendments would make FCRA registration and renewal more complicated and create scope for institutions and assets built partly through foreign contributions to be taken over. In his concluding remarks on the discussion, Chief Minister Nephew Rio welcomed the Centre's decision to refer the proposed FCRA Amendment Bill to a joint parliamentary committee, saying it would provide an opportunity to address genuine concerns and remove apprehensions surrounding the legislation. In Assam, the Housing and Urban Affairs Minister Kaushik Rai on Tuesday reviewed measures to address waterlogging and flooding along the National Highway in Guwahati under the Mission Flood Free Guwahati initiative. Seven key intervention points were identified along the National Highway stretch from Jalukbari to Jorabad, with specific mitigation measures proposed for each location. Responsibilities for implementing the interventions were assigned to the concerned departments and agencies.

Minister directed all stakeholders to work in close coordination and ensure prompt and time-bound implementation of the measures. The state cabinet in Manipur, chaired by the Chief Minister Yumnan Khemchand Singh, on Tuesday approved the draft Manipur Unified Trade Shops and Establishment Licensing Bill 2026 for introduction in the upcoming assembly session. The bill proposes a single unified licensing system for trade, shops and establishments across the state. It aims to eliminate overlapping licenses, reduce regulatory burden and simplify procedures for businesses. The Cabinet also approved amendments to the Manipur Shops and Establishments Act 2021 to liberalise regulations and remove the requirement for multiple licences for similar compliance. The Government of Sikkim has identified three glacial lakes in North Sikkim, which poses highest risk of a glacial lake outburst flood, with Shakocho in North Sikkim identified as the most vulnerable. National Disaster Management Authority has identified 189 high vulnerability glacial lakes in the Indian Himalayas, including 40 high hazard glacial lakes in Sikkim. Shakocho is a medium-sized glacial lake which is located above Thangu and contains around 27 million cubic meters of water. The Government of Sikkim proposed mitigation measures to the Government of India, including a solar power pumping system to lower the water level of the said lake. The proposed pumping system by Department of Science and Technology aims to lower the lake's existing water level further by around 20 meters over a period of 2 to 3 years. Three villages of Tapon Namsan, Upper, Tapon Namgong Lower and Makoi Pipuram in Gongpokpi district of Manipur came under attack early Tuesday morning. Around 30 houses were reportedly burnt down while one person was injured. Meanwhile, Chaljang and Luthang village along the Imphal Tamenglong Road, Gangpokpi district, also reported coming under heavy firing. Villagers fled to neighbouring areas for safety and no casualties have been reported from the firing so far. Deputy Chief Minister of Arunachal Pradesh, Chawna Main, on Tuesday interacted with Chairman Central Empowered Committee, Chandra Prakash Goyal at Namsai. The interaction deliberated on matters concerning environmental conservation, forest management and sustainable development of Arunachal Pradesh. In a social media post, the Deputy Chief Minister emphasized that Mr. Goyal's valuable insights and experience will continue to be important in working towards balancing ecological responsibilities with the development aspirations of people. BJP Mizoram President Dr. K. Baichwa on Monday met Assam Chief Minister Dr. Himanta Biswa Sarma in Guwahati to discuss various areas of cooperation between Mizoram and Assam. During the meeting, the two leaders stressed the importance of greater cooperation between the neighbouring states in various fields. They also discussed the need for continued dialogue to resolve issues relating to the Mizoram-Assam border. The leaders further discussed the allocation of land in Guwahati for the construction of a tribal hostel for the Mara Autonomous District Council. Dr. Baichwa was accompanied by BJP Mizoram General Secretary Delson Notlia. Mizoram is gearing up for the winter festival as part of the state government's efforts to establish the state as the winter capital of India, officials said. The organizing committee for the festival met in Aizawl under the chairmanship of Chief Minister Lal Duoma to discuss preparations for the event. Addressing the meeting, Lal Duoma said that the government is actively working to establish Mizoram as the winter capital of India and most prominent initiative towards this goal is the winter festival. He said that the festival would serve as a platform to showcase and promote entrepreneurship in the state. The festival will also feature Christmas street decorations, a Christmas parade and several other programs. Senior BJP leaders arrived in Tripura on Tuesday to review organizational matters and chalk out a strategy for the upcoming village committee elections. The delegation includes BJP National General Secretary Organization B.L. Santosh, North East Coordinator Dr. Sambit Patra, Co-Coordinator Rajiv Babar, Tripura In-Charge Rajdeep Roy and Organization General Secretary In-Charge of Assam and Tripura Ravindra Raju. They were welcomed at Agartala MBB Airport by MP Rajiv Bhattacharji and other party leaders. Later, Chief Minister Dr. Manik Saha, BJP State President Abhishek Debroy and other senior leaders welcomed them at the state guest house. Sohra and Mausan Ram, renowned for their record-breaking rainfall, witnessed a deficient rainfall yet again as Meghalaya recorded a 38% shortfall in August, the India Meteorological Department said. The state received 359.7 mm of rainfall during August against the normal 581.6 mm, the weather office said. At the district level, West Janta Hills recorded the highest deficit at 75%, followed by West Garo Hills at 72%.
West Khasi Hills at 60% and North

0: Barrow Hills at 58%, it added. East Khasi Hills, home to Sora and Mawson Ram, recorded a 42% deficit, while East Garo Hills and Rebhoy recorded 22% each, and East Janta Hills 24% below normal. South Garo Hills was near normal with a 9% deficit, while South West Khasi Hills recorded a large excess of 155%, the highest among the districts. Four strength lifters from Sikkim have been selected to represent India at the upcoming 13th World Strength Lifting and Incline Bench Press Championships 2026 in Kyrgyzstan from 8th to 12th September. The four players are Pema Dorji Bhutia, Milan Pradhan, Binu Subba and Sangita Tamang. Sikkim Strength Lifting Association Working President Alan Targen congratulated the selected athletes and wished them success in the upcoming championship. Pema Dorji Bhutia expressed confidence in their ability to perform well at the upcoming championship. Bhutia said the selection was not only a personal achievement for the athletes, but also a proud moment for Sikkim and the state's strength lifting fraternity. Before we end the bulletin, we take a look at the headlines once again. Chief Electoral Officer Meghalaya extends schedule for the ongoing SIR of electoral rolls by 14 days due to recent disruptions in Shillong. Revised Frontier Nagaland Territorial Authority Bill 2026 introduced on the first day of the Nagaland Legislative Assembly monsoon session. MLAs in Nagaland raised concerns over the proposed Foreign Contribution Regulation Amendment Bill 2026. With that, we come to the end of the Northeast News Bulletin. This is Akash Vani Shillong. Have a nice day.
1: আকাশবাণী আগরতলা শুরু হচ্ছে যুবাদের জন্য অনুষ্ঠান যুববাণী।

0: The monkey threw the banana peel into the dustbin. Farida and Anju saw this and felt ashamed. They picked up the packet and the empty bottle and threw them into the dustbin. Have you seen people throwing packets or bottles in the park or on the road? Talk about it. After having biscuits, what do you do with the wrapper? Is there a dustbin in your school? Do you know where it is?
1: The Smart Monkey. You were just listening to this program. Program Coordinator, Professor Rajendra Pal. Technical Coordinator, Bati Langlingdo. Artist, Farhan Ali Naqvi. Recorded by Sangeet Kumar. Assistance in production, Jagabandhu Jana. Directed and produced by Ajit Horo.
2: अभी आपने सुना कार्यक्रम द स्मार्ट मंकी।

Evening. India sends fifth aircraft carrying 5.5 tons of essential medicines and equipments to assist flood-ravaged Nepal. Death toll crosses 1,100. World Bank Chief Ajay Banga praises India's economic growth, says it has potential to grow beyond 8% despite global economic headwinds. India-Afghanistan Joint Working Group holds review meeting to strengthen bilateral trade and economic cooperation between the two countries. And in badminton, India's Kidambi Srikanth and Tanvi Sharma advance to the second round of China Open. And now the news in detail. Prime Minister Narendra Modi will address the valedictory session of the departmental summit of Jal Shakti Ministry in New Delhi this evening. The two-day departmental summit commenced yesterday is the first in a series of departmental summits envisioned by the Prime Minister to strengthen the spirit of Team India and deepen cooperative federalism. The summit is bringing together the centre and the states to deliberate on critical sectoral priorities and evolve time-bound action plans. The summit is focusing on four key areas covering timely implementation of water infrastructure projects, Jal Sanchay Jan Bhagidari, Catch the Rain, Drinking Water Source Sustainability and Jal Jeevan Mission 2.0. The initiative seeks to promote shared responsibility for national goals and ensure that deliberations

0: translate into measurable improvements in governance and service delivery. India continues to extend all possible assistance to Nepal in the ongoing rescue and relief efforts. The fifth Indian aircraft carrying relief and rescue assistance has departed for Nepal today. In a social media post, External Affairs Ministry Dr. S. Jaishankar said the aircraft is carrying an 11-member rescue team equipped with specialized equipment along with 5.5 tons of essential medicines. Meanwhile, a 19-member Indian forensic team has begun analyzing DNA samples alongside forensic experts to assist in identifying people affected by the recent flash floods in Nepal. More details from our correspondent.
1: The death toll from the devastating floods in Nepal has crossed the 1,100 mark. According to Nepal's National Disaster Risk Reduction and Management Authority, as many as 1,114 bodies swept away by the last week's deadly floods had been recovered till date. The highest number of bodies had been recovered in southern Chitwan district, followed by Nawalparasi East. Authorities said 95 bodies have so far been identified and handed over to their relatives. Around 4,000 people remain out of contact, including government employees, security personnel, elected representatives, foreign nationals, Nepalis accompanying foreign tourists, local residents, and workers employed at the hydropower projects. Meanwhile, the whereabouts of many people reported missing from 11 flood-affected hydropower projects remain unknown, as rescue efforts have so far produced limited results. According to the Independent Power Producers Association Nepal, the status of 983 people associated with 11 hydropower projects along the Bhotekoshi and Trishuli River corridors in Rasuva and Nuwakot remains unknown. From News Desk.
0: Union Finance Minister Nirmala Sitharaman met World Bank President Ajay Banga on sidelines of the G20 Finance Ministers and Central Bank Governors meeting in Nashville, United States. The two leaders discussed further strengthening the India-World Bank Group partnership. The discussions also covered a sector-based programmatic approach to credit enhancement for infrastructure. Ms. Sitharaman highlighted India's engagement with the World Bank Group on establishing a global digital public infrastructure knowledge hub in India, including exploring opportunities to leverage technology in areas such as agriculture. In an interview, World Bank President Ajay Banga said India has the potential to grow beyond its current 7-8% trajectory. Mr. Banga described the country's latest economic performance as robust, despite global energy pressures, trade uncertainty, and the impact of El Nino.
2: What we're doing really is that you need three pillars to work for job creation. The first one is infrastructure, both physical and human. So bridges, roads, airports, power, water, digitization. India is doing a great deal of work on that front. The second is human infrastructure. So, you know, skilling, education and the like, healthcare. Again, much work going on, although more to be done there. I think the whole skilling and education ecosystem in India needs to be tuned even closer to where the jobs are going to come from in the future and what the private sector would want to do with you.
0: Union Finance Minister Nirmala Sitharaman met Kristalina Georgieva, Managing Director of the International Monetary Fund, on the sidelines of the G20 Finance Ministers meeting in Asheville, United States. The two leaders discussed the global economic outlook and India's evolving growth trajectory. Union Finance Minister also met the European Commissioner for Economy, Valdis Dombrovskis, on sidelines of the G20 Finance Ministers meeting in Asheville, US yesterday. A finance ministry statement said the two sides discussed further deepening of the India-EU economic and financial partnership, including through the India-EU macroeconomic dialogue and the Trade and Technology Council. Japanese credit rating agency JCRA has upgraded India's sovereign rating to A- from BBB+, citing the country's solid economic growth, robust private consumption and public investment, along with improvements in the soundness of its financial system. In an official statement today, JCRA said the Indian economy has maintained a high growth rate of more than 7%, supported by strong private consumption and public investment. It stated the government has steadily implemented policies conducive to productivity growth and economic development. External Affairs Minister Dr. S. Jaishankar will be on a three-day visit to Ukraine and Poland from tomorrow till Saturday. During his visit, Dr. Jaishankar will hold bilateral consultations with his counterparts of Ukraine, Andriy

0: Sibiha, and Poland's Deputy Prime Minister and Foreign Minister Radoslaw Sikorski. The External Affairs Ministry said the visit will focus on enhancing bilateral relations and also provide an opportunity to exchange views on regional developments and issues of mutual interest. This is Akashwani giving you the news.
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0: Welcome back to Midday News on Akashwani. The India-Afghanistan Joint Working Group on Trade held a meeting to review measures to strengthen bilateral trade and economic cooperation between the two countries. The Ministry of Commerce and Industry said the discussions held yesterday virtually covered key areas that included trade facilitation and customs cooperation, visa facilitation for Afghan traders, banking and financial cooperation, pharmaceutical and agricultural trade, energy cooperation, investment and trade promotion, tariff concessions, cargo connectivity and port-related issues. Prime Minister of Belgium, Bart De Wever, will be on a three-day visit to India beginning today. During the visit, he will hold bilateral talks with Prime Minister Narendra Modi to discuss the entire spectrum of bilateral relations and regional and global issues of mutual interest. Prime Minister De Wever will also deliver a keynote address at a business event in the context of the India-EU Free Trade Agreement. He will also travel to Mumbai, where he will engage with various stakeholders, including from the diamond, ports and logistics sectors. The External Affairs Ministry said the visit will provide an opportunity to further strengthen the India-Belgium partnership. Iran's Islamic Revolutionary Guard Corps, IRGC, has claimed that it carried out attacks on the U.S. Ali al-Salem base in Kuwait, a military camp housing U.S. Marines in Jordan, and destroyed a U.S. surveillance balloon control system at an American base in Iraq. In the statement, the IRGC said that it successfully hit the living quarters and command post of the U.S. Ali al-Salem base's American commander in Kuwait. The retaliation came after U.S. has conducted fresh strikes on Islamic Revolutionary Guard Corps targets inside Iran. Iran's foreign ministry said the U.S. strikes hit a home hosting a wedding ceremony in the city of Kohistak, resulting in the death of 4 civilian and other 50 injuries. Global crude oil prices climbed to a 5-week high as renewed hostilities between the United States and Iran heightened concerns over supply disruptions. Oil prices jumped more than $4 a barrel yesterday as hopes of a reopening of the Strait of Hormuz dimmed. Today, Brent crude was trading 0.2% up at $94.87 a barrel in intraday trade. West Texas intermediate crude was trading flat at $90.12 a barrel when reports last came in. The India Meteorological Department, IMD, has issued a red colour warning for extremely heavy rainfall over eastern Madhya Pradesh during the day. IMD has forecast heavy to very heavy rainfall at isolated places over Assam, Meghalaya, Bihar, Chhattisgarh, Uttar Pradesh, Uttarakhand, West Bengal and Sikkim for the day. The Met Department also predicted heavy rainfall at isolated places over Arunachal Pradesh, Haryana, Chandigarh, Delhi, Himachal Pradesh, Jharkhand, Nagaland, Manipur, Mizoram, Tripura, Punjab, Vidarbha and West Madhya Pradesh. The flood situation is worsening in various districts of Bihar. Continuous rainfall in Nepal, neighbouring states and across the state has led to a rise in the water levels of major rivers, including the Ganga, Gandak and Kosi. Here is a report.
2: The rise in the water levels of major rivers in Bihar, along with increased water discharge from the Valmiki Nagar, Kosi Birpur and Son Indripuri barrages, has intensified the flood threat in the affected districts. After Bhagalpur, Aurangabad, Begusarai, Buxar, Bhojpur, Munger, Patna, Khagaria, Vaishali and Jahanabad, flood-like conditions have now emerged in Kamoh district as well. Meanwhile, following continuous rainfall and the release of water from Durgavati Reservoir, the district administration has issued a flash flood alert. The administration is making efforts to evacuate people living along the riverbanks to safer locations. Savita Parikh, Akashwani News, Patna.
0: Heavy rainfall over the past 3 days has disrupted normal life in Jharkhand. Rising water levels in rivers and damage to

0: several bridges have aggravated the flood situation and affected connectivity in several parts of the state.
1: According to IMD Ranchi, heavy rainfall in Jharkhand over the past 3 days has led to a rise in the water levels of the Bhairavi, Damodar, Swarnarekha and Khatkai rivers. In Ranchi, due to continuous rainfall, water has been released from the Kake and Getalsud dams as well as the Tenu Ghat and Chandal dams, increasing the risk of flooding in low-lying areas. Meanwhile, several bridges and roads across the state have been damaged in the rainfall over the past 3 days. Lohardaga district has been among the worst affected, with several bridges damaged over

0: risk of flooding in low-lying areas. Meanwhile, several bridges and roads across the state have been damaged in the rainfall over the past 3 days. Lohardaga district has been among the worst affected, with several bridges damaged or washed away, impacting a large population. Connectivity has also been disrupted in Garhwa, Latehar, Ramgarh and Simdega. Under its influence, several districts may receive heavy rainfall today, while weather conditions are likely to improve from tomorrow. Mehvish Rahman, Akashwani News, Ranchi.
1: Union Minister for Environment, Forest and Climate Change Bhupendra Yadav today said that conservation with harmony and human nature coexistence should be the foundation of ecological conservation. Mr. Yadav made these remarks after inaugurating a two-day international workshop on the theme Tiger Landscapes, Conservation, Bioeconomy and Ecotourism as pillars for livelihood and income generation in New Delhi. Addressing the inaugural session, Mr. Yadav highlighted India's conservation journey under Project Tiger, emphasizing that the survival of tigers is intrinsically linked to the health of forests, wildlife corridors and local communities. On to sports. In badminton, India's Kidambi Srikant and Tanvi Sharma progressed to the second round of the China Open tournament today. Srikant defeated Chinese Taipei's Qi Yu Jin in men's singles opener in Shenzhen. In another men's singles clash, Lakshya Sen was knocked out of the tournament after he lost against Canada's Victor Lai. And now, before we end the bulletin, the headlines once again. Prime Minister Narendra Modi to address valedictory session of departmental summit of Jal Shakti Ministry in New Delhi this evening. India sends fifth aircraft carrying 5.5 tons of essential medicines and equipments to assist flood-ravaged Nepal. Death toll crosses 1,100. World Bank Chief Ajay Banga praises India's economic growth, says it has potential to grow beyond 8% despite global economic headwinds. India-Afghanistan Joint Working Group holds review meeting to strengthen bilateral trade and economic cooperation between the two countries. And in badminton, India's Kidambi Srikant and Tanvi Sharma advanced to the second round of China Open. And with that, we end the midday news.

This is Akashvani, the news read by Valsa Williams. Prime Minister Narendra Modi will address the valedictory session of the departmental summit of Jal Shakti Ministry in New Delhi today. The two-day summit brings together the centre and states to deliberate on critical sectoral priorities and evolve time-bound action plans. The summit is focusing on four key areas covering timely implementation of water infrastructure projects, Jal Sanchay Jan Bhagidari, Catch the Rain, Drinking Water Source Sustainability, and Jal Jeevan Mission 2.0. The summit, which commenced yesterday, is the first in a series of departmental summits envisioned by Prime Minister Modi to strengthen the spirit of Team India and deepen cooperative federalism. Union Finance Minister Nirmala Sitharaman met Managing Director of the International Monetary Fund, Kristalina Georgieva, and World Bank President Ajay Banga on the sidelines of the G20 Finance Ministers and Central Bank Governors meeting in Asheville in the United States. She discussed the global economic outlook and India's evolving growth trajectory with Ms. Georgieva. With Mr. Banga, the finance minister discussed further strengthening the India-World Bank Group partnership. The discussions also covered a sector-based programmatic approach to credit enhancement for infrastructure. Ms. Sitharaman also met the European Commissioner for Economy, Valdis Dombrovskis. Japanese credit rating agency JCRA has upgraded India's sovereign rating to A- from BBB+, citing the country's solid economic growth, robust private consumption and public investment, along with improvements in the soundness of its financial system. In an official statement today, JCRA said the Indian economy has maintained a high growth rate of more than 7%, supported by strong private consumption and public investment. It stated the government has steadily implemented policies conducive to productivity growth and economic development. India continues to extend all possible assistance to Nepal in the ongoing rescue and relief efforts. The fifth Indian aircraft carrying relief and rescue assistance has reached Nepal. In a social media post, External Affairs Minister Dr. S. Jaishankar said the aircraft carried 11-member rescue team with specialized equipment, along with 5.5 tons of essential medicines. A 19-member Indian forensic team has begun analysing DNA samples alongside forensic experts to assist in identifying people affected by the recent flash floods in Nepal. Meanwhile, the death toll in the devastating floods has crossed 1,100. According to Nepal's National Disaster Risk Reduction and Management Authority, 95 bodies have been identified so far and handed over to relatives. Around 4,000 people still remain missing. In Jharkhand, heavy rainfall over the past 3 days has disrupted normal life. Rising water levels in rivers and damage to several bridges has aggravated the flood situation and affected connectivity in several parts of the state. Water levels of the Bhairavi, Damodar, Subarnarekha and Karkai rivers has risen. Water has been released from the Kanke and Getalsud dams in Ranchi, as well as the Tenukhat and Chandil dams, increasing the risk of flooding in low-lying areas. Lohardaga district has been among the worst affected, with several bridges damaged or washed away, impacting a large population. Several districts may receive heavy rainfall today. Weather conditions are likely to improve from tomorrow. The flood situation is also worsening in various districts of

0: Bihar. Continuous rainfall in Nepal, neighboring states and across the state has led to a rise in the water levels of major rivers including the Ganga, Gandak and Kosi. In badminton, Kidambi Srikant and Tanvi Sharma progressed to the second round of the China Masters tournament in Shenzhen today. Srikant defeated Chinese Taipei Qi Yu Zhen in men's singles opener, while Tanvi outclassed Amalie Schultz of Denmark in a close straight games win. However, Lakshya Sen was knocked out of the tournament after losing his opener match to Canada's Victor Lai. Iran's Islamic Revolutionary Guard Corps has claimed it carried out attacks on the U.S. Ali al-Salem base in Kuwait, a military camp housing U.S. Marines in Jordan, and destroyed a U.S. surveillance balloon control system at an American base in Iraq. And with that, we end this news bulletin.
1: অনুষ্ঠান প্রচারিত হচ্ছে 236.4 মিটারে অর্থাৎ 1269 কিলোহার্টজে আকাশবাণী আগরতলা কেন্দ্র থেকে। চিত্রগীতি অনুষ্ঠানে এখন শুনবেন হিন্দি ছায়াছবির গান। অনুষ্ঠানে প্রথম ছবি মোহরা। প্রথম গানখানি গেয়েছেন শিল্পী উদিত নারায়ণ এবং সাধনা সরগম।

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0: looked at India as a great market for their products. And we need to promote our own indigenous products. And Swadeshi was also seen as a very strong weapon against colonization. And that's why there was a call for boycotting foreign goods. In fact, many people gave up their Western dress. They started wearing Gandhiji himself, who used to wear Western dress, gave it up for dhoti. And most of our leaders, you know, wore only Indian dress. And not just dress, there was a call to, in fact, the very fact that, you know, Gandhiji's salt satyagraha was about producing your own salt. That was the level of Swadeshi that was involved in the thought process, that people should be self-reliant. And there was an economic thought also behind it, that our own khadi and village industries, our own rural artisans, they need to be promoted. And they should not, our own skilled craftspersons, they should not lose their talent. So that kind of a thought process was there. So it was a holistic view, apart from being a very strong weapon against colonial rulers. So I think that has now been accepted, not just accepted. Particularly, Mr. Modi has always promoted Swadeshi in its entire movement. And this has now today become a very strong philosophy for promoting Make in India. So I think that this is a natural extension of what we saw during the freedom movement, that has now acquired national importance in terms of not just preserving and protecting our legacy, our arts, our crafts, but also in terms of economics. Because that is going to determine whether it is our GDP, whether it is our foreign reserves. All economic factors are going to be influenced and determined by how much indigenous productions we encourage, how much we promote them. So I think that the whole idea today, from, you can say, space shuttles to missiles, whether it is the defense sector, whether it is the safe space sector. Now, Modi ji had famously talked about, you know, even the silicon chips that we have started producing, how we can, you know, from chips to ships, as he pointed out in one of his recent convocation addresses at the Indian Institute of Technology. So I think that this whole range of becoming self-reliant, and that is bringing us the dividends. You can see today, even recently during the Prime Minister's visit, we saw, you know, countries like Armenia who are the largest importer of Indian arms. You have a lot of countries who have queued up for India's satellite technology, and we give it to them at a fraction of the cost which are there in the West. So our products are not only in terms of quality, they are good, but they are also reasonable, and they take into account all environmental factors. So I think that is promoting sustainability also. So, and of course, we are promoting our local industries, vocal for local, wherein even every district has now products which are being promoted across the country. And I think that Swadeshi has become a truly national movement.
1: So effectively, we are seeing geographical indication, GI tags being associated with products of a particular region. When we talk about the Swadeshi movement in 1905, what was happening then was that the hand looms were competing against power looms of the British economy. And somewhere down the line, the textile sector in India eventually gave way. If you look at what happened in Uttar Pradesh, how do you see the consumer reacting to products made from handloom, artisanal skills and craftsmanship when it comes to textile products? For instance, when you talk about khadi and businesses really investing in such type of product lines where they have some understanding of what the consumer wants and really wants to promote, and at the end of the day is also able to make a margins to keep the business sustainable. Because unless the consumption in the business is sustainable, any talk of Swadeshi will simply not move ahead.
0: Absolutely. You see, I believe that the Honorable Prime Minister has made a significant contribution to promoting Swadeshi. You know, whether it is through his Man Ki Baat or the way he has been encouraging people to buy khadi. I mean, I remember the khadi shop in Delhi used to be a place where hardly anybody would go. It belonged to the Khadi Gramodyog Bhavan. And today, I think it is one of the most happening places. If you go, I mean, there are endless crowds. It is so difficult to

0: Again, I mean, that is the way Khadi has been promoted in this country. And today, a lot of big fashion brands, they are all promoting Khadi like anything. Khadi, Khadi Silk. I mean, our own local, whether it is Prime Minister himself, encouraged everybody to gift Banarasi sarees. I mean, the way so many schemes now protect and support the, like the Ustad scheme, which has been launched. The whole idea is to encourage artisans not to leave it, rather to sustain it, to bring in their families. And now the local goods are in so much of greater demand. The brassware, say in Moradabad, that's in great demand today. The itre in Kannauj, that's the local perfume. Today that's being marketed like anything. And there is a huge demand for it because branding and marketing, the small and medium industries, the khadi and village industries were not even aware. But today, thanks to so many schemes of the government and the personal interest taken by the Prime Minister, today these products have got a huge market. And a lot of people, particularly thanks to the internet revolution through online modes, it is being promoted like anything. And a lot of people are today going for people today, whether it is Maheshwar sarees, look at the Pochampally sarees. I mean, there is so much of awareness about our own sarees, our own clothings, and of course, our own traditional products, whether it is made of marble, silver, or bronze. You can imagine, like the bronze mirrors, the metal mirrors that used to be produced in Kerala, they have been revived. Now they are being presented as gift items, you know. So there is a renewed interest nationally. There is a lot of awareness about promoting and food, as you rightly said it, whether it is the Rasogulla or the Basmati rice or any other product, you know, even the wheat in Sihor, particularly geographical in GI tags, they have become very common, and every state is now trying to get GI tags for its unique products, and states are promoting them. You can go to the airports and railway stations where these products are being promoted. So I see a lot of renewed interest, and that I see as a proper national movement, a Swadeshi movement.
1: Mr. Suresh, apart from the manufacture of handcrafted items, which is really all about promoting products which have a Make in India tag, the GI tag, and the use of traditional techniques in the production process. Now, platforms also being used so that these goods are marketable for the entrepreneur. Go Swadeshi. Tell us something about that and sustainable packaging, which is a very big issue in itself, especially where you have sustainable and carbon footprint low items are used, plant fibers, palm leaves, and recycled pulp. So how do you see product and packaging in sync so that our net zero targets are met, and at the same time it also
0: Absolutely.
1: Promotes indigenous industry?
0: Yes, the Indian native products are in any case very sustainable, you know, and we have never believed in using plastic in a big way, or our goods were always, we believed in the 3 R's of reuse, recycle, and reduce. We have been following that principle since ages. India has never been a consumerist society. So we have always looked at environment. When we talk about Vasudhaiva Kutumbakam, the universe includes not just human beings, not just animals, but even the flora and the fauna. So I think that we have had a larger view of life, and we have mantras like the regarding Vanaspati. You look at the Shanti Mantra, it talks about even the plants and vegetables and trees. So I think that that is very important. And this has been the hallmark of our products, where we have used, whether it is color, whether it is instead of using chemicals, we have used colors from the flowers. So that has been our emphasis, has always been nature-centric. And I think that certainly now that people are into it in a big way, and I'm happy to see that the way it is being marketed and branded, I see a lot of recycled paper being used, recycled bags which are being used to promote these products. And this is certainly getting us good clientele even in the West. People are coming in large numbers from across the world to look at our art and our crafts, and there is a huge demand for it across the globe today. That is because we have been following the principles of sustainability. We have been producing environment-friendly goods. So I think that this is in sync with our very fundamental principles. So there is no clash. It comes naturally to us as a people, as a nation. So I think that has certainly added more value to our products, you know, internationally, whether it is our herbal products, whether it is our Ayurveda. There is

0: a huge demand for these things because they are all organic in nature. They don't use chemicals. They don't use. So I believe that this sustainability practices have been part and parcel of our entire ecosystem. And that is certainly nurturing our local products also.
1: My final question is the link to India's economic future. When we talk about Swadeshi and sustainable development, is sustainable employment, when we talk about ethical livelihoods and fair pay to the workers of these types of product?
0: Absolutely. And I think that the very fact that our industries are, a large number of them are in the cooperative sector, they are being produced through self-help groups, and that is adding value, go towards their welfare only. So I think that that is, you know, the way sustainability is being promoted. And certainly, yes, good wages comes from good sales. And today the cooperative system, the self-help groups, they are all ensuring that even the poor, they are party to this growth. They become participants in this growth process, in this development process, and they also benefit from the fruits of development. So a lot of efforts are being from both from the government side and from the side of cooperatives, self-help groups, civil society organizations. They are all playing a very critical role in ensuring that sustainability also takes into account the sustainability not just of the environment but also of the people involved.
1: Thank you so much, Mr. Suresh. I'm afraid we're running out of time, but thank you for giving us an in-depth understanding of Swadeshi, sustainable consumption, and what it means for India's economic future.
0: Thank you.
2: 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The participants were K.G. Suresh, senior journalist, and Arjun J. Chaudhary, anchor. This program was produced and presented by the News Services Division of Akashvani. Spotlight.